0: So if you get it to a point where you know that, without adding anything to it, mm-hmm. that's it, you're good. Yeah, and it differs for every song.
1: Right.
0: So, Ghetto Arise. I go into the studio. In 30 minutes, the song is done.
2: Mm-hmm.
0: And then we know it's ready. Because I'm singing and Red Eye is, this is for the ghetto youth. And he's touching, pa-pa-pa-pa-pa-pa. He's playing it live, right? So we record it. Hammer comes after an hour. The song is done.
1: Mm.
0: But we do over again. And I do the verse one. And I leave it. And it takes some time for me to do the verse two. And then after doing the verse two, I'm thinking, there's something missing. And so I take a little while to say, you know what? It needs a chorus that will be singable. So, and I don't care what they say. And even when I'm done doing that, I'm like, the mapadi daitam, there's something missing. So I go back to the studio and tell the girl that when somebody is narrating to the friends physically the mapadi daitam, there needs to be a reaction. So give me a reaction that is so dramatic. Say, sir, we'll see. Hey, because that is what happens in real life.
1: Right.
0: If I was to be telling my boys, that'd be what will happen.
1: Right.
0: Then we know the record is complete.
1: So it's like a conversation.
0: Yes.
1: Wow.
2: Now you understand the layers.
1: Yeah.
2: From the layers point of view.
0: Yes.
2: Where do you finally listen to the song and say, this is it? Is it in the studio, in the car with a couple of friends,
0: yes.
2: over the radio, or in the nightclub? Where is the final play where you're like, yes, now it sounds like what I want it to sound like?
0: So, it differs.
2: Okay, all right.
0: So, you can have an idea in your head and you are not too sure. You bring it out, put it on the beat and know this is a hit record. Right? And when you know it's a hit record, you and the producer will feel it in the studio.
1: Mm.
0: Once you feel it, you only use other people to co-sign. So once you know it's a hit record, you'll be excited and then you'll bring your team to the studio.
2: Mm-hmm.
0: You not even tell them and you just press play. When you press play,
2: watch reactions.
0: You watch reactions. And usually everybody goes off. So I'll cite an example. When we recorded Le Toto, I was in the studio with Maso.
1: Okay.
0: Dan Maso.
1: Shouts to Maso.
0: Yeah, shouts to Maso. So I recorded the first verse and Maso was like, you know what? We have a hit song. Whatever you do with the rest, I'm going home. I'm done. And then I brought the song home. Press play. My kids were ready to go to school and they went off. Like I have a song right now that is my second single. And my kids go off on it. The first day I played it last year, December. So we knew we had a hit on our hands.
1: Wow.
0: And everywhere we've gone and played it, we've gotten the same
1: reaction.
0: There are others too. The whole team would not like it. Radio will play it and the people will make it a hit and now it bounces back to the team to be like, oh. And there are others, you believe that it's a hit record, you send it to radio, nobody cares. And so it differs. It differs. But usually when you have a hit, one, every team member is aligned. Even the energy for promotion, they are all involved. Sometimes, if some team members don't like it, you will see them dragging their feet. Chale, have you called BB? No. Oh, I call him. He say, go play him. But if everybody is involved in a hit record, everybody goes all out. So it really, really differs.
2: How does... Which is easier, singing or rapping?
0: Singing.
2: For you?
0: I said singing because I can sing one line so many times within a 16 bar. So whilst I'm saying hello, Eden Vado Tabo Kabajo, Goma Jaja Wo Grabacho, Fifia Wokomi Oba O, Ofomo Tatu Sese Po, Murder Murder. Whilst I'm doing all that, a singer can say hello. And Tade, and can run that thing off for 16 bars.
2: Okay.
0: And then the chorus will come. But you can't do that as a rapper.

0: every line has to be different for the 16 bars. So for singing, once you can be on key and you have melodies,
1: you have the hook.
0: You are good. You can even just do runs

0: and the band is playing. And you are running. But a rapper, you have to do line by line. And even if you do the 16 bars and you start again and you are saying the same thing, they'll say, ah.
1: No, so what you're saying is like,
0: you can play around.
1: Yeah, Toto man.
0: You can play around.
1: Everything
0: you can play
1: Toto around. Man, you just keep on going.
0: You can say, and well,
1: always.
0: You can run around.
1: I must say, Toto man.
0: But for rap, you have to, bar by bar. Then the other reason I say singing is easy is that for singing, somebody can write for you. For rap, ego will not allow you let somebody write for you, because no, when we find out,
1: when we find out
0: your street credibility
1: duplicate
0: is at stake.
1: Oh.
0: Yeah, so that's what I think.
1: So now, how easy or difficult is it to rap in one of the most unique defined languages in Ghana and beyond? The ever language.
2: The German language, you mean?
0: The German,
1: No, you know what? Just check this out there. Of all the languages, Hitler had to speak, it had to be Igbo. Of all the languages, Hitler, you need a mustache to do that.
0: Greetings to all the embassies. When we come, be nice to us. Yes, so
1: how difficult is it?
0: So the balance will be, the difficulty will be, one, you must make it meaningful to those who understand.
1: Mm-hmm.
0: Then two, you must make it, you must use the syncopations and the cadence to make it appealing to those who don't.
1: Break them down. Adam, you they like do that. Is it, and it don't cool you.
0: Hey,
1: the syncopations and the cadences. And we do that. I beg you, break them down.
0: So for syncopation is like the rhythm of a drum. So that's a syncopation. Right.
2: Okay.
1: We hear this thing. I never hear syncopation.
0: Then the cadence is how you move. So you can hear me say, let me see. What would I use? Let me use.
1: Oh, you can use the
0: No. Let me use. Hey, ba. So it says. Nigga, so jibo you had the tsunami, like a tsunami for when you can't take it from me, right? If I want to change the cadence, as I can say, nigga, so jibo you had the tsunami, like a tsunami for when you can't take it from me. So how the bounce and the funk of the words are, is the cadence. How you move it, where your pauses are, because for people who don't understand the language, that is what excites them. That is what excites them. So your cadences must be brutal for the person to literally feel like it's a talking drum in their ear. That is just appealing, because it is cadence that the talking drum uses. Ding, ding, ding, ding, ding. And you can use that to you can put words in those things to get it to make meaning. So if you find a bridge between making it meaningful for those who understand, to be like, oh, this is really something with substance, but also get the people who don't understand to have that appeal sonically in their ear, then you win. And it's a very difficult bridge to cross. And how I do it is that I've practiced over time, where I'm excited about rhyming from Ewe into English and out. So that's why I go like murder, murder, magagada metaheda teda. So I'm excited about how, oh, there's a word called murder and there's a word called heda in my language. Or I'm doing a feature with Papi Kojo and I say, Jack, men yem meleze, I load and no kerosene. So I'm hearing, oh, so there's a fancy word where you can say meleze and I can also get kerosene from English that also rhymes. So every time I'm with my pen and my pad, I'm always excited about that. What word do I find in French that has similarities with an Italian word or an English word or a word that I can use? And then I just play with it and have fun.
1: Which do you speak better, English or Ewe?
0: Ewe. Mother tongue. Yes.
1: Adam, this one, we are going to contest.
0: So I think yesterday somebody said he's challenging me to come in on a podcast, and that he'll interview me on the podcast for an hour. And I shouldn't use any English word. And then I asked him that, how do you say podcast in Ewe? Because when he was asking me on Facebook, when he was asking me on Facebook, he didn't say podcast in Ewe.
2: That's a very interesting
1: one. Your podcaster. You know, like back then, if you were saying, even in other languages, Ga, when they say, how do you say cup in Ga? Kopwele.
0: I know that all those things that are like pods in Ewe is Egui. Egui.
1: Aguicho. Something has to come out. Something has to kill a man. So wait. Do the foundation or the basics of whatever you put out there? Do you write in English and change it to ever, or you write in ever and play it around in English so it fits in?
0: Okay. So my background was English rap.
1: Mm-hmm.
0: So first influence. You're listening to Eminem, Busta Rhymes, all the greats.
1: Mm-hmm.
0: Then I decided to use more of Identity. Because I think we're coming up, there was Bless the Mic, there was all these shows, and you go and somebody sounds like Jay-Z today. He's never been to America. Somebody sounds like Lil Wayne. He's never been to America. So now, because of the English background, I would write directly in Ewe.
1: Oh, okay.
0: Yeah, I'll write directly. And then, whilst I'm doing that, all the other influences will come, like string a word from English. So, I said, nigga, so jibo, you had the funami. The funami is to bother us. But I also like the fact that tsunami rhymes with that. So, I don't think I can entirely explain the wiring, but it's just it flies into your head. I don't know how to explain it, but whilst you're penning, nigga, so jibo, you had the funami, like a tsunami, vowunya, them can't take it from me, which is a very Jamaican influenced expression.
2: Yeah.
0: Them can't take it from me. So nigga, so jibo, you had the funami, like a tsunami, but you know they can't take it from me. Come on, nyanya, chami. Because the beat producer for the song is Kemenya.
1: Oh, Kemenya, okay.
0: And Kemenya is the one giving me the leeway. So he is the one helping me convey the message to you guys.
2: Right.
0: And I like the fact that can't take it from me and Chami in Ewe have a synergy. So I just weave it like that. And weave it and weave it and weave it.
2: Let's go through your creative process. Which type are you? Are you the one who raps, who writes before you go to the studio? Or you want to hear the bit first before you flow?
0: I rap. So, over again.
2: Right.
0: I was on my way to school. The beat was sent to me the previous night.
2: Okay.
0: I was at home. I was doing my diploma at Odoko, Meridian.
2: Meridian, yeah.
0: And Genius Selection was at Peace Clinic. That's where the studio was.
2: Okay.
1: Mm-hmm.
0: So he sends me the beat. And once I hear it, all I hear is... So I said... Mapadi chopam. he breaking heart where he dog gum. Then I called my cousin from the other room. I'm like, bro, we have a hit. He was like, let me hear it. I said, my paddy chop. And he said, no. The chop is too vulgar.
2: Right.
0: So if we can dumb it down, it will pass the litmus test for everybody, including adults. So we said, okay, let's use diet. It will turn it down. So on my way to school, I'm listening to the beat in the car on the motorway. So I get to the studio and I tell Genius that, you know what? Just play the beat. I have an idea. And this is where cadence comes in. So he'll play the beat and then I'll say, how come? Take come. Invite him. Left him. So I do that.
2: Okay.
0: Then I say, go again. So when he goes, I say, okay. Then the how come? You invite them. So I line this and then I make meaning of it.
2: Right.
0: So for that song, that was the approach.
2: Okay.
0: Right? Mm-hmm. So I didn't write pen to pad.
2: Right. Okay.
0: But for Heba, they sent me the beat. I was at home, process my thoughts, take the pen to pad. I wrote it. For Kwene, I hear the beat. I go in the booth. Give me the beat. I rap two lines off the top of my head. Or I do the pattern. Then when I'm done, you just line me. And whilst those leads are playing, then I pull the words and I'm gone. Sometimes too, I just take my pen and my pad and I take time to write. So it differs.
2: Every song is unique.
0: Yeah, every song is different.
2: Right.
0: It's different.
2: Right.
0: It's different.
1: This is a master class.
2: This
1: is a master class in layering, how to put your thoughts together, whether you should do it in the local language before it goes into English, the thought process, and the language itself, being able to weave all of this. Now, Eden, does it always have to rhyme? We've thought about cadences.
0: Yeah.
1: Then you have to break it down so that the everyday person can understand. Does it always have to rhyme?
0: Yes, it always has to rhyme because that is one of the smartest ways to get away with dumb things you say.
1: Again.
0: Yeah, it has to rhyme because that is one of the ways to get away with dumb things you say.
1: Mm-hmm.
0: So rhyme makes it very sonically comfortable for
1: the ear.
0: For the ear.
1: Mm-hmm.
0: And so when you rhyme, it's appealing.
2: Mm-hmm.
0: It's just that you have to choose the types of rhymes. So maybe I want to do. So what I did in Murder, it's a linear rhyme. Because all the rhymes are in one bar.
2: Mm.
0: I didn't put it at the end. So that would be maybe murder, that is an A. Magagadama, that is a B. Heda teda, rhyming with murder, so that is also an A. So A, B, A. Right? But when I do nigga sojibo ya the funami, that is a full bar. That is an A. Like a tsunami half bar, I rhyme over there. So that is also an A. But no, they can't take it from me. That is also an A. When the rhyme that comes after, so let me say, twinkle, twinkle, little star, mm-hmm. that is an A.
2: Mm-hmm.
0: How I wonder what you are, that is an A.
2: Right.
0: If the following rhyme changes, that becomes a B.
1: A B, okay.
0: And so the rhymes make it comfortable for the listener.
2: Mm.
0: Base one. And that is why even if you do scopa to mana, even though it's not meaningful, because it rhymes, and so use rhymes to get away.
1: Mm.
0: Yeah, use rhymes to get away. It's the first thing you need to know. And anyways, rap actually is rhythmic African poetry. So it has to have the rhyme to it.
1: Should, let me say, hip lifer, rapper, and I want to use these two categories.
0: Yes.
1: Ever be involved in politics?
0: Yes.
1: Please explain. Question one. Okay.
0: Yes.
1: Start work.
0: Everybody should be involved in politics.
1: Partisan politics.
0: I don't know about partisan, but you should be involved in what you believe in.
1: Okay.
0: Yes, I believe in the NDC.
1: Okay.
0: So I'm involved.
2: Oh, you finally come out? Or?
0: No, I've always been involved.
2: Okay.
0: Yeah, I believe in the ideal. So, like, I support the party. It doesn't mean that when the party is doing something I don't like,
1: mm-hmm.
0: I will follow it and say, I'm going to have a very dogmatic approach. No. If something is not right and it's not helping, because of course the country is going to be left for my kids too.
1: Okay.
0: And so we want its advancement.
1: Mm-hmm.
0: So I believe that hip life or artists, anybody at all, you should be involved in politics. As to whether you want to practice and be active, that's a personal decision. But you should be involved in pushing agendas that will favor your country. Or that will favor your group, because everybody lobbies for something, and life is an interest game.
2: Right.
0: So push for things that will serve an interest, of course, not a personal one, but a group interest, artists, groups, teaching groups, and something that you know that will advance the cause of the country.
2: But look at how look at how divisive our politics is. Mm-hmm. Don't you think it's going to affect your brand and your music that you put out?
0: I don't think that it is politics alone that makes us divisive.
2: Mm-hmm.
0: I don't think it's politics alone. Even religion does that.
2: Right.
0: All the extremist initiatives are things that make us divided, right? However, there are people who are even very active politicians, but are respected. And so I think that one boils down to character and how you carry yourself. Because there are MPP people who NDC people respect because of how they go about their things. And there are NDC people who MPP people respect. So I think it boils down to how you carry yourself, because you can't say because you believe in something, you insult everybody down the street and expect that they don't do the same to you. So I think it's about how people carry themselves.
1: Okay. So let me just do a side window question to what a big party invites you to perform on their stage. Does it affect the way your fans and your close people see you? What if somebody came up to you and said, Charlie, they are doing a big gig, we want Adam to perform, what advice are you expecting from your corner men to say, should we do it, we shouldn't do it, would it affect the brand and all of that?
0: Yeah, they think about that, because of course there are repercussions to associations. That is why probably even if they born you a certain tribe, you must know that another tribe will not want you to marry their own. this is a default, like it's a preset for where you're coming from. That is literally like being a black American, and you know that when the police see you, and so those are defaults. However, when it comes to ones that are within your control, your team will say, oh, should we do this, how would it position you, how would it make people see you? But for me, I think the two political parties are very hypocritical, because I did a social experiment where I did a poster for NPP and I did a poster for NDC.
2: I remember that poster, right?
0: And I posted both. It was a social experiment. And what I noticed was, when the first poster came out, all the people who matter in the party gave me the nod. This is a good initiative. So when I released the NPP poster, this is people, names I don't want to mention, where my messages, no, this is good. I watch you from far. You're intelligent. I think this is something to take up. If you need my support, we'll support you. It's a fight in the right direction.
1: That was the first half.
0: That was the first half.
1: Second half, please.
0: And then I had messages from the other party telling me, even your great grandfathers will turn in the grave when they see what you are doing. Right?
2: I remember seeing that picture and I said to your wife, I said, what's going on?
0: See, I don't know. Even your great grandfathers will turn in the grave and you really need to think about how these things impact your career and your life and all of that. Then, when the table turned,
1: I'm trying to imagine a proper Igbo man who just chants upon this like, true. The other side.
0: And then when it flipped, the other side was like,
2: we knew it.
0: You're a stomach musician. It's very obvious that you are from the region and you always support. So I took so many lessons from that social experiment. We were doing a photo shoot and I told the team that take me a picture like an MP. But I think the people who were sharp saw through it because I was wearing dark glasses. That was the only mistake we made in that photo. They said, no, your eye is supposed to be
2: clear.
0: Yeah, MPs or plain glasses. And so Auntie Mawena, God rest her soul.
2: Yeah.
0: Dumo texted me, young man, what games are you up to? She was the only one who said, what games are you up to? And radio stations were calling me. And when the radio stations that were connected to a particular party called me, want to interview you.
1: Were you in the studio on that issue? No,
0: I wasn't in the studio. And honestly, I was in Washington, D.C.
1: Okay.
0: We put the plan together. I left the country before we dropped the poster. So I was at Dallas Airport flying to Memphis when I was on roaming when the calls were coming. Philip Nye was calling me. People were calling me. And I later found out that when I released it, the MPP one, and I released the NDC one, there was propaganda from, I think, one standing MP's camp that was me endorsing them in a subtle way. Mm. Because he's called Edem Agbana and I'm also Edem. Then I had a relationship with his rival, for lack of a better word, Tanko, who thought that, but you be my guy. Why you go do this thing they suppose Edem Agbana? So I sat and I really, really told myself, you know what? This thing is only wrong when it doesn't favor somebody.
1: Mm-hmm.
0: And it's only right when it favors somebody. That was one of the lessons. Two, I noticed that MPP engages more digitally than NDC.
1: Yes.
0: Because the MPP poster went so far in terms of engagement and how they were responding. And the NDC poster got lesser engagement in terms of retweets and reposts and all of that. Then I also realized that people don't really have your interest like you think unless it aligns
2: to their interest.
0: With their interest. Mm-hmm. And so it is something that has to be a personal decision that you feel that this person's ideals will advance our society, our country, and then you support and then you call it a day. And I believe that you should have a career that is your daily bread and butter.
2: Mm.
0: So that when you join this movement, it's just to add your contribution with what you have and not see it as your main career.
2: Mm.
0: Because the outcome won't be funny.
2: So we're having a chat with Edem, go get them right here on your Power Station Radio Go 90.5 on the night train. And there have been so many Ewa rappers. Today we decided to do a chronology of Ewa rappers, beginning to do from the very first Ewa rap to your tenor. From what's this guy's name? David Medikuku.
0: Chicago.
2: Chicago.
0: Yeah, shouts to Chicago.
2: Chicago, then Agbeko before you came in. Then after you was Eduo G and a couple of others, Miss V and a couple of others. How have you managed to stay relevant all throughout these years? I think you have been the most consistent. How have you managed to stay consistent all throughout the years?
0: I think that people don't realize that the language is not talent.
1: Take that again.
0: People don't realize that the language is not talent. The language is just the medium through which I exhibit the talent. And so it's the talent and how much of it you have that becomes the bedrock of how you are able to live for a long time. Or how much you spent in the shadows perfecting that gift that you've been given. That is how, when you step into the light, you're able to use it for a long time. And most of the things that make, that create that longevity, most of those things are actually not the ones you see out there. They are the things that happen when nobody is watching. All the times you spend at the beach doing vocal training over the years, all the times you spend listening to reggae from culture, and for maybe 3 weeks, you are only listening to the harmonies of the song and not the lead. All the time you spend trying to understand the patterns, all the times I spend in the club asking myself, because every time I'm in the club, I ask myself, why is everybody in their houses coming to the club, but all of them sing a particular song, part of a song at the same time? That means there are certain elements that make a song a hit record. Because we are all in our houses, we are listening to a song, but we all say, why are we all singing that part? And so, once you disassemble those things and you learn it over time, it will help your longevity. And so, I don't know what the other people, what kind of things they've gone through to equip themselves. And so I guess those are the things. And aside that, personally, you have to be resilient. You have to show up no matter the personal curveballs that are being thrown at you. And I think that also makes a big difference. And so me, I will have to show up. I don't know any other thing to do in life but to show up in everything I do. So those are the elements.
1: Now, if you had to do, if you had to do Hip Life,
0: yes,
1: all over again,
0: yes,
1: if you were in the shoes of Reggie Rockstone,
0: yes,
1: you've come to town, you want to do Hip Life,
0: yes,
1: after all that you've been through right now, yes, what would be your approach, or what would you have done differently?
0: I think my approach would be one, seeing if I can get label partnerships.
1: Okay.
0: Because the kind of positioning a label gives your brand with finance, access, and reach is something that we don't talk about enough. It's been one of the engines behind the growth of the Nigerian space. And I think it's one of the things that hasn't helped us to move as fast as people want us to move. There are artists who are on Atlantic Records, Nigerian artists, and this is the same label that Whitney Houston used to be on. And there are artists that their worldwide distribution is Warner Music, which is a subsidiary of Warner Brothers. And so for that kind of muscle, you'll be able to release a song today. And because I think Buju released a song not too long ago, and a Ghana DJ was playing it because the Virgin Records sent it to him a week before. So, even minus the money, the access, the fact that your song can be in Japan the same day that it is in Ghana, the same day that it is in Europe, the same day it's in Asia, that kind of leverage that labels give, I would want to see what kind of label partnership I can have, so that the label will also help to position the brand name Hip Life. Because the labels have a way of creating genres on even radio, and say we have R&B, we have pop, we have all those classifications, and they have a way they can just embed it into the fiber of the listener, and I think that would be what I'll do differently.
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0: Behind it. And so most Ghanaian artists are independent. Along the way, some sign certain distribution deals or partnership deals. But most Ghanaian artists do this independently.
1: Is Hip Life dead? If you don't want to answer, we can just let it right now. No problem. We can let it
0: so right. So I want to be very careful because I think it's alive. It's alive. Maybe dormant to be the word. Dead will be too
1: Okay, is it okay? Let's put it. Is it dead? Is it in the mortuary? Is it in coma? Is it at the outpatient, or is it on its way to see the doctor?
0: I think how we are treating Hip Life is how maybe rock music has been treated. It's there, but it doesn't really do much. If somebody decides to do something that has elements of it and is really nice, we are okay. But nobody wants to use it as a leverage because they don't see the leverage they will get from it. You know, it's like that girlfriend that lost the juice. So lately, you know, they call them, you know, and so and so nobody sees the leverage. If you walk into, let me say, if you go to the Grammys and you're having a conversation with somebody, they say, what do you do? You say, like, I'm a Hip Life artist. You explain. Because
1: if you
0: go to the Grammys, or you're traveling around the world, you are even on a flight, you're having a conversation with somebody, what do you do? I'm a Hip Life artist. They will say, what is
1: you
0: that?
1: You will explain.
0: Yeah, you have to explain. So it will be easier for you to say, I'm an Afrobeat.
1: Okay.
0: Because that has leverage for you as an African. That has leverage for you as a Ghanaian. Or you might say, I'm a reggae or I'm a dancehall artist. So I think because it has lost that leverage, nobody wants to lean into it. And I think it doesn't even have a digital footprint where you go into the digital stores uploading your music, and one of the options is Hip Life. You don't go on any of the distro platforms to upload music and you say Hip Life as an option. And so if you title it that way and you want to upload it, you will still fall under
4: world music.
0: And now nobody wants to fall under world music because then you'll be in the bracket of Angelique Kidjo and Salif Keita, and that wouldn't really augur well for playlisting in the stores for you. So now you do a Hip Life song on the ground, but digitally you are Afro. And so it still masks the outlook of the identity you are mentioning for it. And the Gen Z's don't care. That thing you, they can't talk, no. Postman, we day frozen cabana, they drink something, no. Maybe now you go tell us, say, they don't even know what it is. My 15-year-old daughter doesn't know what that is. She knows Afrobeat. She knows I'm a piano. She knows all these things. And so I think it has lost the leverage.
2: In recent times, one of your songs that you did like some 20 years ago re-emerged again. People were vibing and jamming
0: over again.
2: Over again. How do you feel when you heard that, Charlie? Over again, it's back on the top of the charts and it's trending.
0: Yeah, it makes me want to create music with a lot of intentionality, because then it shows that you can even leave and 10 years, 15 years, the song can come back, which means the mix, the mastering, the creativity should really be top notch, so that every other time it resonates. Yeah, and thanks to all the TikTokers and everybody that brought it back, and all the amazing work they did.
2: Right. Now you have a new one, Vota V. That's not a pronunciation.
0: Vota V.
2: What does it mean?
1: Vivi. Have you ever seen the Ever Ready battery before? The red battery with the Joseph on it. Have you seen that battery before? Look at my face.
2: A lot. So let's listen to Vota V. We'll come back and continue the discussion.
0: Oh, yeah. And if the DJ is playing Vota V, please don't change the BPM.
1: Ah, they take me before. Where did they hear your own music? You are. Who is doing the battery?
2: What is the original BPM?
1: You need to wear the mic there, all right. Vota V live on the night train. Adam with us has become a master class. Sit back, relax, and enjoy.

0: Yes, it's the era. And Volta VV. sounds like a VV now.
1: A V is small. So this small Volta or something. What's the inspiration behind this song? What does it mean?
2: V is small.
1: Yeah.
2: But V is son or daughter.
1: Okay. Oh, okay. So, okay.
2: Yeah, V. Yeah. Is son or daughter. So Volta V means a son or a daughter of the Everland, or son of or daughter of the Volta region. And the song is just saying, oh, you sons of the region, don't be ashamed of the gift God has given to you. Remember that you are the warriors. And so you should represent yourself and your identity anywhere you go. It's just a call to create, for lack of a better word, a more urban anthem that will make somebody who shies away from the region be like, oh, this is really cool. We all have a common song as a verse from Ghana, Togo, Benin, that we can connect to, that saying that we have to be proud of who we are. Then the second verse is talking about how people come into the city and lose their identity because they want to fit in and they pretend that they don't understand their own language. And so the song is to just let people know that if you are unapologetic about who you are, you actually respect other people's, for lack of a better, you respect other people when they are also unapologetic about who they are. Because being unapologetic is self-love. And it's only when you love yourself that you love other people. And so that is the concept I used to create Volta V. Yeah, so Volta V manya numakbemo. I'm a son or daughter of the land, and there's no way I will be disgraced. Like, I will move with diligence, I will excel. And so, even in the video, I brought in a lot of young people in the region who are doing well for themselves, so that they serve as direct role models for the younger ones to see, oh, I've seen Kafude in the video. I've seen Bliskin in the video. Oh, I didn't know Mr. Meister, who was the head of Twitter Africa, is also from my region. You know, so then I can also be all these people, and that's it.
3: I see.
2: Yeah.
3: Is it part of your forthcoming album?
2: Yes, it's the first single of my fourth studio album called The Nine Convention.
1: Wow.
0: Nine
1: Convention. Number nine.
3: Why Nine Convention?
2: Nine Convention because
3: because we have books and rhymes.
2: Books and rhymes, Mars Production, Volta Regime.
3: Volta Regime.
2: Then we released a lot of singles, right?
3: Right.
2: Then I did Mood Swings during the COVID for my mother.
3: Right.
2: Nine, it's a spiritual number of life.
3: Hmm.
2: And it's usually the beginning and the end of a lot of things. And so it is in the ninth month that children are born, right? For life. In numerology, nine is actually the last number, and you can form any other number between 1 to 9. You can form any other number. So 10 is a new start. Mm-hmm. So 9 is like the end, but it's also the beginning of everything in numerology, right? And so it sort of like signifies a rebirth. It signifies a new beginning. It signifies going from one to that point and having the chance to reinvent and start. And so that is why it's called the Nine Convention. Hmm. Yeah.
3: And there's a jam coming up, your annual Edem Fest.
2: No, so I am doing Edem X.
3: Edem X.
2: Which is my concert in Accra.
3: Okay.
2: And it's Edem X because we are doing the Volta V release party. We are doing my first performance in Accra. And we are also doing my birthday celebration. So the X is like a triple stuff. We are doing it at the East Garden, which is around East Legon, the Boundary Road,
3: right,
2: on the 23rd.
3: 23rd.
2: And so it's my, for lack of a better word, it's like my first premier concert where you come and just experience Edem perform for over an hour with a band for people to really see what the craft is about. And I'm excited about it because I don't think people have experienced me that up close perform back to back catalogs,
3: yeah.
2: With songs and so on. So it will be exciting. And if you want to attend, buy the tickets. Is *800* *233#. *800*233#. And I want to say thank you to all the people buying the tickets so far. I think Escort Security bought 10,000 Ghana worth of tickets for his junior staff to come and experience. Mayor also bought some tickets today.
3: Which of the mayors?
2: I know him as Mayor.
3: Okay.
2: Yeah, I know him as it's Mayor. I call him
3: right.
2: Mayor with the gray hair.
3: Oh, okay.
2: Yeah, he bought some tickets today, and so if you want to buy your tickets, just dial *800*233#. 23rd, it will be through the roof.
3: Yeah. We can't wait.
2: No, it will be through the roof.
3: Right.
2: Yeah.
3: And how are preparation going? Are there other acts you're going to put on? Or is it just simply going to be an Edem party?
2: The focus is Edem.
3: Okay.
2: If you come and you see any other act, that's totally fine. But definitely, once you are an artist who has a lot of collaborations, you never know who might show up.
3: Right.
2: Yeah. But it's for people to come and experience me in a very full-blown way.
3: Right.
2: Observation.
0: How do you make 100% use of the stage anytime you're performing? How do you do that?
2: So the smaller the stage, the easier the performance. Right. The bigger the stage, the more difficult.
3: Right.
2: And so what you have to do is that during rehearsal, you have to decide what you're going to do with every song, mm-hmm. and where on the stage you're going to do it. But that can also be informed when the real show starts, mm-hmm. and you see where the crowd energy is, mm-hmm. you see where the boys are gathered, mm-hmm. you see where the girls are. Mm-hmm. And so your craft will be based on those things, but usually you have to rehearse and move around and say, okay, at this point I need to be up close, at this point I need to be in the middle, at this point I need to go to the left, at this point I need to go to the right. And you have to figure it out for every song. But once you've done it for a very long time, you sort of like have muscle memory of each song and how you coordinate it. And so when you add a new song, you just learn that song and how you want to approach it.
0: Okay.
3: Right. We wish we could have gone long.
2: Yes.
3: Because there are more questions. Because you see Mimi's face, he's so disappointed that it's going to end.
0: Okay. One last question. Are you better with a 9mm, an AK, or a 450, or 45?
2: I'm better with my prayers. And I want to say something. I have to say this before I go.
0: Yeah.
2: So BB is the person who played my first song ever on radio.
3: Oh wow.
0: Let's go back to the guns again.
2: There was a studio here called Red Hook Studios.
3: Red Hooks.
2: Yes, right behind here, where Trigmatic and I used to roam. Shatta Okam, hey. Then Bandana, and then Jay Foley produced a song for me called Mr. President. Mm-hmm. And somehow somebody helped me and I got it to BB. And he played the hell out of the song. That was the first time I heard myself on radio. That was the first time in my life I heard myself on radio.
3: This was before Hammer.
2: This was before Hammer. And then the second time I hear myself on radio, Hammer brought all the boys from the Crusade of the Lost Files
0: The Lost Files
2: to BB show.
3: Oh, okay.
2: And I was in the studio and overslept, so I didn't make it to the studio. And I was listening and these boys, and I thought, God, my life is finished. Because all these boys on the compilation were in the studio, and I think then I was on a song with Bagwaja called Senyaha on the radio. Okay. You know, and I missed out.
3: Yeah.
2: So anywhere I am, when Godfather calls me,
3: I show up.
2: Yeah, I show up with no questions asked.
3: Recently, there was a we're having an interview with, I think it was Panji or one of the other minutes.
2: Yes.
3: According to them, the first person to rap in Ewe or Ewe was Bibi.
2: Wow.
3: Yes.
1: And he doesn't know my
3: name. Wow. The first person on record.
2: Who was on that Kokonsa song?
3: Which one?
2: Yeah, was he?
3: No, that was Mickey. I'm sure we're gonna, with Nana's blessing, we're gonna have a lengthy chat with you.
2: Yeah, so I think the team has prompted me that I need to rest because we have an early morning.
3: Early morning, no, that's fine.
2: No problem.
3: Anytime.
2: Thank you guys.
3: Anytime.
2: Thank you guys.
3: And you're rest assured, Vota V will be on replay.
2: DJ. Now you feel change the tempo.
1: It will look good on the really of a good documentary, The Vota V. Really good, like scenes.
3: But I want to say thank you for
2: thank you guys.
0: Can we take the date again? The venue,
2: 23rd of May, East Garden, on the East Legon Boundary Road. To buy tickets to be there,
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2: a star, 800 star. 233#, and check out all my social media for further info. So I'll see everybody on the 23rd. I'll see you guys, Adam X. The ticket is 200.
3: Right.
2: Those are for the popular stands, and then we have table reservations. You can call for table reservations. We have 5,000, 10,000, 20,000, and 30,000, and it comes with various privileges. And packages.
0: There's no 9,000. Sorry, okay. I'm wondering why there's...